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0: 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Ronnie Millsap. 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
3: 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Herman's Hermits, with Mrs. Brown, You've Got a Lovely Daughter.

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continent of Atlantis was an island which lay before the Great Flood in the area we now call the Atlantic Ocean. So great an area of land that from her western shores those beautiful sailors journeyed to the south and the North Americas with ease in their ships with painted sails. To the east, Africa was her neighbor, across a short strait of sea miles. The great Egyptian age is but a remnant of the Atlantean culture. The antediluvian kings colonized the world. All the gods who play in the mythological dramas, in all legends from all lands, were from fair Atlantis. Knowing her fate, Atlantis sent out ships to all corners of the earth. On board were the 12. The poet, the physician, the farmer, the scientist, the magician, and the other so-called gods of our legends, though gods they were. And as the elders of our time choose to remain blind, let us rejoice and let us sing and dance and ring in the new. Hail Atlantis!

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0: 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With over 39 number one hits, here's Charlie Pride.
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1: My pappy said, son, you're gonna drive me to drinking if you don't stop driving that hot rod Lincoln. Have you heard the story of the hot rod race with the Fords and Lincolns was setting the pace? That story is true, I'm here to say I was driving that Model A. It's got a Lincoln motor and it's really souped up. That Model A body makes it look like a pup's got 8 cylinders and uses them all. Got overdrive, just won't stall. With a 4-barrel carb and a dueling sauce, with 4 living gears you can really get lost. Got safety tubes, but I ain't scared. The brakes are good, tires fair. Pulled out of San Pedro late one night, the moon and the stars was shining bright. We was driving up Grapevine Hill, passing cars like they was standing still. All of a sudden, in a wink of an eye, a Cadillac sedan passed us by and said, boys, it's a mark for me. By then, the taillight was all you could see. Now the fellas ribbed me for being behind, so I thought I'd make the Lincoln unwind. Took my foot off the gas, and man alive, I shoved it on down into overdrive. Wound it up to 110, my speedometer said that I hit top end. My foot was glued like lead to the floor, that's all there is, and there ain't no more. Now the boys all thought, lost my sense, and telephone poles looked like a picket fence. They said, slow down, I see spots, the lines on the road just look like dots. Took a corner, sideswiped the truck, crossed my fingers just for luck. My fenders was clicking the guardrail post, the guy beside me was white as a ghost. Smoke was coming from out of the back when I started to gain on that Cadillac. Knew I could catch him, I thought I could pass. Don't you know by then we'd be low on gas. We had flames coming from out of the side. Feel the tension, man, what a ride. I said, look out, boys, I got a license to fly. And that caddy pulled over and let us by. Now all of a sudden she started knocking him down in the dip. She started to rock and I looked in the mirror. Red light was blinking, the cops was after my hot rod Lincoln. They arrested me and they put me in jail and they called my pappy to throw my bail. And he said, son, you're gonna drive me to drinking if you don't stop driving that hot rod Lincoln.

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3: Now, here comes the...

Wildwood Flower. Now, the Wildwood Flower is an old country classic. It's gained a whole new popularity. The song isn't any more popular, but the flower's doing real good. Wildwood Flower grew wild on the farm, and we never knowed what it was called. Some said it's a flower, and some said it's a weed. I didn't give it much thought. One day I was out there talking to my brother, and I reached down for a weed to chew on. Things got fuzzy and things got blurry, and then everything was gone. Didn't know what happened, but I knew it beat the hell out of sniffing burlap. I come to, and my brother was there, and he said, "What's wrong with your eyes?" I said, "I don't know. I was chewing on the weed." He said, "Well, let me give it a try." Spent the rest of that day and most of that night trying to find my brother Bill. Caught up with him about 6 o'clock the next morning, naked, singing on the windmill. He said he flew up there. I had to fly out and get him down. He's about half crazy. The very next day, we picked a bunch of them weeds and we put them in the sun to dry. Then we mashed them up and cleaned them off. Put them in the corn cob pie. Smoking them wildwood flowers got to be a habit. We never seen no harm. Oh, we thought it was kind of handy. Take a trip and never leave the farm. They go puff that wildwood weed. Next thing you know,

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And he dug and he burned and he burned and he dug and he killed all our cute little weeds. And then he drove away. We just smiled and waved, sitting there on that sack of seeds. 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

Fara, hello Fara, here I am at Camp Granada. Camp is very entertaining, and they say we'll have some fun if it stops raining. I went hiking with Joe Spivey, he developed poison ivy. You remember Leonard Skinner, he got ptomaine poisoning last night after dinner. All the counselors hate the waiters, and the lake has alligators. And the head coach wants no sissies, so he reads to us from something called Ulysses. 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

0: face down on the desert sand, clutching his six gun in his hand. 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But a spark still burned, so I used my knife, and late that night, I saved the life of Ringo.
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0: One day we rode the mountain crest, and I went east and he went west. 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
1: Steven.
2: Who said that?
1: Me, down here.
2: Oh, what are you, a yellow booger?
1: I'm a banana slug, Steven.
2: What are you doing in my room?
1: I'm your sense of adventure. It's been a long time since we've had an adventure in the forest.
2: Mom took me to the forest last year.
1: I'm a slug, Steven. It took me a long time to get here.
2: You're right. I should get out.
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1: Today in history.
2: August 28, 1963. Martin Luther King Jr. caps a major civil rights march in Washington with a speech for the ages at the Lincoln Memorial. 1968. In Chicago, police and anti-Vietnam War protesters clash in the streets during the Democratic National Convention. And 1996. In London, a royal split becomes final as Britain's Prince Charles and Princess Diana are granted a divorce. Today in history, August 28th, Ed Donahue, The Associated Press.

don't you go where fashion sits, putting on the Ritz. 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
0: 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The Oak Ridge Boys. Ricky Skay. Ronnie Milsap. Johnny Paycheck. And Johnny Cash.

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2: August 28, 1963. Martin Luther King Jr. caps a major civil rights march in Washington with a speech for the ages at the Lincoln Memorial. 1968. In Chicago, police and anti-Vietnam War protesters clash in the streets during the Democratic National Convention. And 1996. In London, a royal split becomes final as Britain's Prince Charles and Princess Diana are granted a divorce. Today in history, August 28th. Ed Donahue, The Associated Press.
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1: Now, another exciting episode in the life of the most fantastic crime fighter the world has ever known.
2: In our last very exciting episode, Hollywood director Daryl Franick had led his courageous company of players to a remote mountaintop in the Himalayas, not too far from the land of Tibet.
3: Miss Helfinger.
4: Yes, Commissioner.
3: Is this, then, the place called Shangri-La?
4: That's right, Commissioner, but try not to use that name around our old Tibetan guide with a big gong.
3: Oh, yes, I forgot.
4: It's

0: morning, Your Honor.
1: What did he say?
0: He says, welcome to Hot Springs, Arkansas.
1: Hot Springs?
0: That must be the magic name that doesn't ring the gong.
1: Oh. Well, tell him we're glad to be here, and is it okay if we do a movie about Shangri-La?
0: Hot Springs.
1: Hot Springs, right.
0: Your Honor, Chalet Boy Tom Tom Girk.
2: Ah, chalai, Hot Springs.
0: He wants to know why you look like a chicken.
1: Well, tell him that I am one of the most fantastic crime fighters the world has ever known. And that I'm here in
0: Hot Springs.
1: Hot Springs to shoot a movie.
0: Your Honor, Erhat Gazut. Kaloy Munchins Daba Daba Abba.
2: Hey, the Daba Abba, Daba Abba.
0: No, Eins Vi Abba Abba.
1: What'd he say?
0: He said that if you're the wonderful white-winged warrior.
1: Yeah?
0: And the most fantastic crime fighter the world has ever known.
1: Uh-huh.
0: You can shoot all the movie you want, but first.
1: Yeah?
0: He wants you to shoot the Wicked Witch of the West who's been giving him a lot of trouble.
3: 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The Wicked Witch of the West. Does that mean our hero must travel to Los Angeles? And another thing. Is Tibetan a mispronouncement?
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1: 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Paul Harvey's The Rest of the Story in 25 minutes here on ZWC. I'm

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This song was the third of five consecutively released singles by this group to reach number one in December 1964. Here are The Supremes with Come See About Me.

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1: Hello, Americans. 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
2: And now, the rest of the story.
3: It was a late Sunday night. The pale winter moon had risen high in the Manhattan sky.
4: Now you know.
3: The sounds of city life were growing ever more distant now, as though some magical mist had descended upon the town. At least that's how it seemed to Mr. Belin as he stood quietly at his window, that he were gazing out over a vanishing brigadoon. And as so often occurred in the hush of those late hours, the ghosts of much earlier ones gathered about him. And tonight in particular, the gentle smiling phantoms of a family called the O'Haras. How very far away and long ago was Mr. Belin's childhood on the Lower East Side, and the tenement building at 330 Cherry Street, and the Irish neighbors who, despite their poverty, managed to make a Christmas such as no palace had ever seen. And the further Mr. Belin wandered down the byways of the past, the quieter the evening became, until it felt as though the darkness itself had held its breath in a perfectly still and silent night. And suddenly it was another time. Every year there had been such a splendid Christmas tree at the O'Hara apartment. Mr. Baleen's boyhood self would stare at the shining ornaments for hours. His parents did not particularly approve. The Belin family were Jewish immigrants, you see. In fact, father was a cantor in the local synagogue. Yet mostly because Mr. and Mrs. O'Hara and their children made Christmas seem such glorious fun, Mr. Belin, even long after he had left the steaming, teeming tenement on Cherry Street, would recall with great fondness a Jewish boy's Christmas times on the Lower East Side of New York. In his adult years, Mr. Belin business traveled. He never really minded it, except when obligations kept him in Los Angeles over the holidays. It just didn't seem like Christmas, he said, with all of the palm trees and the sunshine. For there wasn't always would be a little corner of his heart reserved for that special season, a nostalgia that was born beneath a Christmas tree that had once sprouted in a slum. And at once the ghosts of Christmas's past danced away in the mist of their own forever, leaving the night perfectly still and silent as before. But then, soaring lightly out of the distant realms of space and time, came a melody, a haunting melisma of musical notes, eventually a procession of wistful words and poignant imagery accompanying it, and for breathless moments, Mr. Belin listened as the music and the words invented themselves. It was the most beautiful song he'd ever heard, he exclaimed under his breath, and yet he was not actually hearing it at all, nor was he writing it, but rather he was listening, intently hoping with all of his might to remember the magical echoes when the angel voice were still once more. The faint light of dawn was announcing Monday morning when at last Mr. Belin emerged from his trance, and yet by then the music and the lyrics that had blossomed somehow from his nocturnal reverie were emblazoned on his brain and would soon thereafter find a home in the hearts and minds of millions of us. Most or all of your life, you've known and loved the simple tune and the eloquent words that combined to comprise one of the world's most popular of all songs. And yet now and henceforth, whenever you hear it, I hope you'll recall the O'Hara family of Cherry Street and the neighbor boy Israel Belin, whose name appears on the sheet music as Irving Berlin. The sheet music to the enchanted carol called White Christmas. And now you know the rest of the story.
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1: 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Did you try it?
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2: August 28, 1963. Martin Luther King Jr. caps a major civil rights march in Washington with a speech for the ages at the Lincoln Memorial. 1968. In Chicago, police and anti-Vietnam War protesters clash in the streets during the Democratic National Convention. And 1996. In London, a royal split becomes final as Britain's Prince Charles and Princess Diana are granted a divorce. Today in history, August 28th, Ed Donahue, The Associated Press.
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1: Now, another exciting episode in the life of the most fantastic crime fighter the world has ever known.
2: In our last very exciting episode, Hollywood director Daryl Franick had led his courageous company of players to a remote mountaintop in the Himalayas, not too far from the land of Tibet.
3: Miss Helfinger.
4: Yes, Commissioner.
3: Is this then the place called Shangri-La?
4: That's right, Commissioner, but try not to use that name around our old Tibetan guide with a big gong.
3: Oh, yes, I forgot.
4: It seems to provoke him a lot.
3: What was the substitute word we agreed upon?
4: Philadelphia.
3: That didn't work either, no.
4: I wonder if he's ever heard of Pottsville, Pennsylvania.
2: In the meantime, as Miss Helfinger and the commissioner struggle with their old Tibetan guide and his gong, the wonderful white-winged warrior and Adele Epic, who speaks fluent Tibetan, are about to receive an audience with the High Lama of the land of Dayton, Ohio.
5: Gee, Adele, look, the big doors are swinging open.
6: There he is, the High Lama of the land.
5: Try Murfreesboro, Tennessee.
6: Danke schön, Your Honor.
5: What did he say?
6: He says, welcome to Hot Springs, Arkansas.
5: Hot Springs?
6: That must be the magic name that doesn't ring the gong.
5: Oh, well, tell him we're glad to be here, and is it okay if we do a movie about Shangri-La?
6: Hot Springs.
5: Hot Springs, right.
6: Your Honor, Chalet Boy Tom Tom Girk.
7: Ah, hello, hello, hello, hello, hello, hello, Hot Springs.
6: He wants to know why you look like a chicken.
5: Well, tell him that I am one of the most fantastic crime fighters the world has ever known. And that I'm here in
6: Hot Springs.
5: Hot Springs to shoot a movie.
6: Your Honor, Erhat Gazot. Kaloy Munchen's Daba Daba Abba.
7: Hey, Daba Abba, Daba Abba.
6: No, Eins Vi Abba Abba.
5: What'd he say?
6: He said that if you're the wonderful white-winged warrior.
5: Yeah?
6: And the most fantastic crime fighter the world has ever known.
5: Uh-huh.
6: You can shoot all the movie you want, but first.
5: Yeah?
6: He wants you to shoot the Wicked Witch of the West who's been giving him a lot of trouble.
2: Wow. The Wicked Witch of the West. Does that mean our hero must travel to Los Angeles? And another thing. Is Tibetan a mispronouncement?
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3: One. This song is the only song to reach number one in two different hit parades in different years, reaching number one for the second time in January 1962. Here is Chubby Checker with a twist.

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1: Hello, Americans. 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
2: And now, the rest of the story.
3: It was a late Sunday night. The pale winter moon had risen high in the Manhattan sky.
4: Now you know.
3: The sounds of city life were growing ever more distant now, as though some magical mist had descended upon the town. At least that's how it seemed to Mr. Belline as he stood quietly at his window, that he were gazing out over a vanishing brigadoon. And as so often occurred in the hush of those late hours, the ghosts of much earlier ones gathered about him. And tonight in particular, the gentle smiling phantoms of a family called the O'Haras. How very far away and long ago was Mr. Belline's childhood on the Lower East Side, and the tenement building at 330 Cherry Street, and the Irish neighbors who, despite their poverty, managed to make a Christmas such as no palace had ever seen. And the further Mr. Belline wandered down the byways of the past, the quieter the evening became, until it felt as though the darkness itself had held its breath in a perfectly still and silent night. And suddenly it was another time. Every year there had been such a splendid Christmas tree at the O'Hara apartment. Mr. Baleen's boyhood self would stare at the shining ornaments for hours. His parents did not particularly approve. The Belline family were Jewish immigrants, you see. In fact, father was a cantor in the local synagogue. Yet mostly because Mr. and Mrs. O'Hara and their children made Christmas seem such glorious fun, Mr. Belline, even long after he had left the steaming, teeming tenement on Cherry Street, would recall with great fondness a Jewish boy's Christmas times on the Lower East Side of New York. In his adult years, Mr. Belline business traveled. He never really minded it, except when obligations kept him in Los Angeles over the holidays. It just didn't seem like Christmas, he said, with all of the palm trees and the sunshine. For there wasn't always would be a little corner of his heart reserved for that special season, a nostalgia that was born beneath a Christmas tree that had once sprouted in a slum. And at once the ghosts of Christmases past danced away in the mist of their own forever, leaving the night perfectly still and silent as before. But then, soaring lightly out of the distant realms of space and time, came a melody, a haunting melisma of musical notes, eventually a procession of wistful words and poignant imagery accompanying it, and for breathless moments, Mr. Belline listened as the music and the words invented themselves. It was the most beautiful song he'd ever heard, he exclaimed under his breath, and yet he was not actually hearing it at all, nor was he writing it, but rather he was listening, intently hoping with all of his might to remember the magical echoes when the angel voice were still once more. The faint light of dawn was announcing Monday morning when at last Mr. Belline emerged from his trance, and yet by then the music and the lyrics that had blossomed somehow from his nocturnal reverie were emblazoned on his brain and would soon thereafter find a home in the hearts and minds of millions of us. Most or all of your life, you've known and loved the simple tune and the eloquent words that combined to comprise one of the world's most popular of all songs. And yet now and henceforth, whenever you hear it, I hope you'll recall the O'Hara family of Cherry Street and the neighbor boy Israel Belline, whose name appears on the sheet music as Irving Berlin. The sheet music to the enchanted carol called White Christmas. And now you know the rest of the story.
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These are the times that try men's souls. In the course of our nation's history, the people of Boston have rallied bravely whenever the rights of men have been threatened. Today, a new crisis has arisen. The Metropolitan Transit Authority, better known as the MTA, is attempting to levy a burdensome tax on the population in the form of a subway fare increase. Citizens, hear me out. This could happen to you.

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2: August 28, 1963. Martin Luther King Jr. caps a major civil rights march in Washington with a speech for the ages at the Lincoln Memorial. 1968. In Chicago, police and anti-Vietnam War protesters clash in the streets during the Democratic National Convention. And 1996. In London, a royal split becomes final as Britain's Prince Charles and Princess Diana are granted a divorce. Today in history, August 28th, Ed Donahue, The Associated Press.
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2: Me, a cat, moving in with a new human. It took a little getting used to. She has these weird games she likes to play, like this giant feather. She sticks it in my face. I swat it away. She sticks it in my face. I swat it away. It's almost like she thinks I enjoy it. But seeing how much fun she gets out of it, well, I guess it makes it all worth it. Humans.
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